0: Yes, eventful indeed. All right, welcome to the breakfast show, though. And before we get going, be sure to find us on social media by searching Radio Thailand FM 88. We're on Facebook, and you can contact us there for contacting with us, more information about us, chit-chat us, give them some comments, right, some encouragement. We would love to hear from you. And now you're listening to the national news headlines from Bangkok and around Thailand. To begin here, Prime Minister Anutin Chan Wirakoon has attended the state funeral of His Majesty King Harald V of Norway in Oslo as His Majesty the King's representative. The funeral service was held at Oslo Cathedral, preceded by a procession carrying the late king's remains from the royal palace to the cathedral. Members of the Norwegian public gathered along the route to pay their final respects after several days of national mourning. Royal families, head of state, prime ministers, and other senior representatives from around the world attended the ceremony. Prime Minister Anutin joined the international dignitaries in paying respects to the late Norwegian monarch on behalf of His Majesty the King and the Kingdom of Thailand. Anutin's attendance represented Thailand at the royal ceremony while honoring the long-standing friendly relations between the Kingdom of Thailand and the Kingdom of Norway.
1: That's right. Our two nations established diplomatic relations in 1905. In fact, King Chulalongkorn, or King Rama V, made a historic visit to Norway back in 1907. So we go back a long way.
0: Yes. Mm-hmm.
1: Another old friend of ours is India. Deputy Prime Minister and Minister of Commerce, Supati Sutampan, has met Indian Commerce and Industry Minister Piyush Goyal in New Delhi to advance Thailand-India economic ties towards a trusted strategic partnership. Thailand proposed a co-creation, co-investment approach to develop new products, services, and businesses while expanding access to global supply chains and third country markets. Five sectors were identified for cooperation: processed food, health and wellness, green industries, gems and jewelry, and hospitality and services. The two countries see opportunities to combine India's large market, skilled workforce, and technology capabilities with Thailand's manufacturing expertise, product standards, and access to ASEAN. Thai business representatives also joined the visit to explore trade, investment, and innovation opportunities. Thailand is set to host the next Thailand-India Joint Trade Committee meeting in October, while both sides agreed to accelerate efforts to connect India's unified payments interface with Thailand's prompt pay for cross-border QR payments. India is Thailand's seventh largest trading partner globally and its largest in South Asia. Bilateral trade reached $13.9 billion from January through July of 2026. That's up 8.07% year on year, with Thai exports totaling $10.2 billion and imports at $3.7 billion.
0: And all right, some more updates on that oil contamination. Deputy Prime Minister and Minister of Transport Pipat Ratchakit Prakarn inspected oil contamination in a drainage system near Cheopleung Road and beneath the Rama 3 elevated roadway in Bangkok, ordering urgent containment and around-the-clock safety monitoring. Pipat directed agencies to locate the source of the leak and prevent further environmental or community impacts. The Bangkok Metropolitan Administration, or BMA, the Ministry of Energy, Pollution Control Department, and private sector specialists have blocked sections of the drainage system, deployed oil-absorbent booms, and pumped out contaminated water. About 22,000 liters of residual oil have been recovered for proper treatment and disposal, while only a thin oil film remains and petroleum odors have decreased. Officials are monitoring flammable vapor levels around the clock and keeping firefighting resources on standby. No evacuation of nearby communities is currently required, while the road around the work site is expected to remain closed for 2 to 3 days as inspections of the oil pipeline network continue. The BMA, led by Governor Thatchat Sirithapon, has established a joint command center with the Klongdoe District Chief serving as incident commander. The private oil company has been assigned primary responsibility for addressing the problem and determining its cause, while authorities confirmed that contaminated material located from the site will not be discharged into public waterways.
1: Okay, and now next story is of interest to all those shutterbugs out there. The AM 2026 Logo Hunt initiative is inviting the public to spot and photograph the official logo of the 2026 IMF World Bank Group annual meetings for a chance to win souvenirs. The activity is open through the 30th of this month at 11:59 p.m. Participants must take a photo of themselves with the 2026 annual meetings logo, follow the AM 2026 Thailand page, and submit the photo in the comments under the activity post. They must also save a screenshot showing that they follow the page and present it as proof when claiming a prize. The prizes include IMF and World Bank group caps for 3 winners selected for the best creative photos, and coasters for 10 winners with the most popular entries. Another 30 participants chosen by a lucky draw will receive a small tote bags. Participants may submit multiple photos but can receive no more than 1 prize each. Entries must meet all stated rules and requirements to qualify. Submissions that do not comply will be disqualified, and decisions by the judging panel and organization team are final. IMF World Bank Group Annual Meetings 2026 will take place in Bangkok from October the 12th to 18th. The logos can be found in locations such as malls, hotels, outdoor advertising screens, and event venue Queen Sirikit National Convention Center.
0: I might aim for the tote bag.
1: I might go for the coasters.
0: You might go to the coasters.
1: For my beer.
0: Oh, okay. All right. Well, different prizes for us then. All right, that will wrap up the national headlines this morning. Coming up next, reports indicate global surface temperatures broke historical ceilings last month.
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3: In eternal remembrance, Her Royal Highness Princess Pattirakittiyapa Narayanthira Thepayawadi Gromaluang Rajasarini Siripat Mahawachara Rajatida. 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
0: 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And you can also find us on social media by searching Radio Thailand FM 88. And this is the Global News, catching you up on the world today. First up, Philippine Coast Guard cutters and local fishing vessels are scouring rough waters off Palawan after a passenger ferry caught fire at sea. At least eight passengers, or rather, at least five passengers have died, and 86 remain missing after flames engulfed the vessel as it neared the island destination of Coron. The passenger ferry MV June Astor had departed Manila carrying 117 passengers and 17 crew members when the blaze erupted in the cargo hold. Emergency teams pulled 43 survivors from the sea during overnight rescue efforts, and survivors reported that dense smoke and rapid flames trapped people in lower compartments and left little time to secure life jackets. Passenger Roland Lerma floated in open water for 2 hours before a rescue boat pulled him aboard. He told reporters that the sea was cold and that delayed help would have proven fatal. Strong marine currents and heavy smoke hindered emergency vessels attempting to reach the charred pole, and the fire continued burning for hours after erupting in the lower cargo hold where containers and general freight were stored. Maritime investigators have begun questioning survivors in Palawan to determine whether electrical failure or hazardous cargo sparked the disaster. Search crews plan to continue aerial and surface operations across the archipelago.
1: Such terrible news, and praying for those still unaccounted for, and hoping that rescuers manage to find and bring them back to safety. Yes. On to a climate update now, where global surface temperatures broke historical ceilings last month, as Europe's Environmental Monitor confirmed the hottest August ever measured across the planet. The European Union's Copernicus Climate Change Service reported global average air temperatures reached 16.96 degrees Celsius. The measurement narrowly eclipsed historical marks established in July of 2023, capping an extraordinary period of worldwide thermal stress. The milestone concluded an extreme northern summer marked by severe heat waves, desiccated river basins, and destructive forest fires across southern Europe and North America. Satellite observations dating back to 1940 were supplemented by paleoclimate data from ice cores, tree rings, and coral reefs. Climate scientist Samantha Burgess from the European Centre for Medium Range Weather Forecasts noted that humanity has not encountered comparable heat in roughly 100,000 years. Her team warned that prolonged thermal extremes threaten marine ecosystems and agricultural harvests. Atmospheric researchers attribute the accelerating warming trend to persistent fossil fuel combustion combined with an emerging El Nino pattern in the Pacific Ocean. Scientists warned that warming seas will continue driving extreme weather anomalies into late autumn. Environmental groups renewed calls for industrialized nations to accelerate renewable power adoption before international climate summits convene. And also, the Thai government has been issuing maximum alert warnings between October and December for a while back now, and saying that severe weather and dry spells could go on and very well, through 2027. So wow. I hope we're prepared for that.
0: Well, let's prepare now, shall we?
1: Turn up the air conditioning. I hope, how was your electricity bill last month?
0: Last month? Well, with the help of solar cell. It still remained okay.
1: Yes.
0: All right. In other news here, an international judicial inquiry has convened in Malta following public anger over a recent court acquittal. Tycoon Jorgen Fenech had faced charges of assassinating journalist Daphne Caruana Galizia. Council of Europe Special Rapporteur Baroness Chami Chakrabarty opened formal proceedings in Valletta to examine systemic investigative failures, and she warned that unaddressed institutional corruption continues to leave reporters and legal watchdogs exposed to grave retribution. The inquiry follows an 8-1 jury decision acquitting commercial tycoon Jorgen Fenech of orchestrating the 2017 car bombing that killed the investigative writer. Caruana Galizia had uncovered extensive financial misconduct connecting high-ranking political figures and private enterprises across the Mediterranean island. Fenech had consistently denied allegations that he paid an intermediary 150,000 euros to organize the fatal explosion. And the acquittal triggered demonstrations outside court buildings in Valletta. Appearing before the panel, the journalist's son, Matthew Caruana Galizia, and sister, Corinne Dea, condemned the trial as fundamentally compromised by political shielding. Chakrabarty remarked that society remains in disbelief that no mastermind has faced justice nearly 9 years after the murder. European legal observers warn that impunity in Malta threatens press freedoms and judicial standards across the European continent.
1: Okay, let's now move on to some news of the conflict in the Middle East. Houthi fighters in Yemen have swept into the historic Red Sea port city of Mocha. The advance drove out government troops and tightened insurgent control near the Bab al-Mandeb Strait. The capture followed a 10-day offensive west of Taiz that overwhelmed government defensive lines and seized the neighboring coastal district of Haiz. Yemeni government forces withdrew southwards after heavy bombardment severed tactical communication links. Local officials confirmed that insurgent brigades entered port facilities and hoisted factional flags over municipal headquarters. The advance delivered a serious military defeat to the internationally recognized government, which had held the coastal enclave for several years, or enclave. Military analyst Wolfgang Pustai noted that the capture cuts vital transit corridors connecting government positions to the besieged city of Taiz. The loss leaves government forces in the region isolated. The seizure provides Houthi forces with direct artillery and radar surveillance over the southern approaches to the Red Sea. The adjacent Bab al-Mandeb Strait handles roughly 12% of global maritime traffic. International naval coalitions have increased patrols in neighboring waters, bracing for renewed disruptions against merchant shipping navigating the narrow passage.
0: All right, and those were our global reports, but still to come in our business section. The Thai government approves 55 projects to help local businesses adopt AI, automation, and other advanced technologies.
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6: Gone too soon you are, fair princess, from this land which loved you dearly. 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The joy you brought us through your brilliance and care rendered us help beyond compare. Now repose in the rewards of good deeds. We invoke the blessings of the Supreme Enlightened One on you, adorned with virtues of the triple jeweled crown. 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
0: And this is the business news taking you to the financial frontier. For those of you in the area and love gems and jewelry, be sure to visit the 74th Bangkok Gems and Jewelry Fair, returning to the Queen Sirikit National Convention Center in Bangkok from September 8th until the 12th. Featuring more than 1,300 exhibitors from over 20 countries across 53,000 square meters of exhibition space. Organized by the Department of International Trade Promotion, or DITP, in collaboration with the Gem and Jewelry Institute of Thailand, or GIT, the fair showcases Thailand's gemstone expertise, craftsmanship, manufacturing capabilities, and also jewelry design. The Designer Zone features Thai designers and manufacturers whose work combines traditional craftsmanship with contemporary creativity, showcasing the country's growing capabilities in original design and value-added production. The Zone also hosts the Ones to Watch exhibition, presenting a curated selection of emerging Thai gems and jewelry brands with the potential to expand into international markets. Another major attraction, which is the Craft of Brilliance, traces the evolution of Thai jewelry craftsmanship from knowledge and artisanal skills passed down through generations to contemporary creations. The exhibition demonstrates how traditional techniques have evolved alongside modern design and production while preserving Thailand's distinctive jewelry heritage. Beyond the exhibitions, the five-day fair offers business, networking, and knowledge-sharing opportunities for Thai entrepreneurs, international buyers, and industry leaders. With more than four decades of history, the Bangkok Gems and Jewelry Fair remains a major international marketplace for sourcing and trade, while promoting Thailand as a leading global center for gems and jewelry industry.
1: Yes, if I go, I can only admire because I certainly can't afford a diamond ring. Unless of course, it's you can use the Thailand co-payment scheme.
0: Do you unless, think? For 60-40?
1: Yes.
0: We can go window shopping.
1: Exactly. Now, some AI needs. The Thai government has approved 55 projects to help local businesses adopt AI, automation and other advanced technologies while developing more than 10,000 skilled workers for new generation industries. These Nokrasip projects were endorsed by a screening subcommittee chaired by Deputy Prime Minister and Finance Minister Niti Thanprapan under the Competitiveness Enhancement Fund for Targeted Industries. Now, of the new projects, 48 were approved under the Business Transformation Measure, representing 3.5 billion baht in investment and 1.6 billion baht in government support. These cover research and development, digital technology, AI, automation, operational improvements, and transitions to green and emerging industries. The measure, including earlier approvals, covers 66 projects worth 5.8 billion baht with an estimated 3.9 billion baht in additional annual revenue generation and more than 7.1 billion baht in domestic procurement each year. Deputy Government Spokesperson Lalida Prad Wiwatana said the supported projects are expected

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down a crap pink or line or a fang playing online on the nisip si shua mong do kuna pop seeing the dap full HD metro 105 FM playing the DT pick up kuntuk.

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1: 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And this is Radio Thailand's Morning News Hour with me, Chawarat Yongjiranon.
2: And I'm Gajang with Jajit.
1: Starting off our national news this morning. Authorities or Bangkok authorities are continuing round-the-clock operations to locate the source of petroleum contamination in the drainage system beneath the Rama 3 bridge U-turn. Meanwhile, Thailand's national athletes receive a send-off ahead of the 20th Asian Games in Japan, with Team Thailand encouraged to compete with determination, discipline, and sportsmanship.
2: Looking at the global scene, lawmakers in Singapore push to overhaul political compensation rules.
1: On the business agenda, OpenAI board member Paul Christiano warns that frontier developers are failing to control runaway risks as autonomous systems advance faster than corporate safeguards.
2: We will now take a look at those top headlines and many more in detail.
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1: Welcome to The Breakfast Show. Before we get going, be sure to connect with us by searching Radio Thailand FM 88. And now you're listening to the National News headlines from Bangkok and around Thailand. Thailand and Laos are stepping up cooperation along their shared border, targeting drug trafficking, cybercrime, and cross-border smuggling. Both sides are also joining forces to tackle transboundary forest fires and haze affecting communities in both countries. Defense Minister Lieutenant General Adunbun Tamdaron led the Thai delegation at the 30th General Border Committee, or GBC, meeting with Laos in Vientiane. Thailand's defense minister performed as the chair of the Thai delegation, while General Kham Liang Utakaison, deputy prime minister and minister of national defense of Laos, chaired the Lao side. Both parties agreed to strengthen border security cooperation, particularly in tackling drug trafficking and the smuggling of illegal goods through closer coordination and intelligence sharing. They also discussed Mekong River navigation, including vessel inspections, safety, and preventing illegal transport. Cooperation will also be stepped up to combat cybercrimes, scammers, and other transnational crimes through greater information sharing and coordination among relevant agencies. The two sides also agreed to improve cooperation on transboundary forest fires and haze through closer coordination and information sharing.
2: The House of